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2: Here's your environment. Canada weather forecast for Fredericton, Oromocto, and the Capital Region. Tuesday night, expect partly to mostly cloudy skies with a low of 14 degrees. Most areas should stay dry through the night. Then on Wednesday, the weather turns more unsettled. Expect periods of rain developing during the morning, with the chance of a few embedded thunderstorms. It'll be noticeably cooler and humid, with a high near 21 degrees. If you're heading out, keep the rain gear handy. And Wednesday night, showers continue with a low of 16 degrees. That's your Environment Canada forecast for Fredericton, Oromocto, and the Capital Region. Enjoy the pleasant weather Tuesday and be prepared for wetter conditions through the area on Wednesday.
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This is Curtis Salgado. You're listening to 95.7 The Wolf, the only station of the Rock and Blues Nation. That's right, where blues is brain food for your soul, baby. You got to check it in. 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
3: Here's your environment. Canada weather forecast for Fredericton, Oromocto, and the Capital Region. Tuesday night, expect partly to mostly cloudy skies with a low of 14 degrees. Most areas should stay dry through the night. Then on Wednesday, the weather turns more unsettled. Expect periods of rain developing during the morning, with the chance of a few embedded thunderstorms. It'll be noticeably cooler and humid, with a high near 21 degrees. If you're heading out, keep the rain gear handy. And Wednesday night, showers continue with a low of 16 degrees. That's your Environment Canada forecast for Fredericton, Oromocto, and the Capital Region. Enjoy the pleasant weather Tuesday and be prepared for wetter conditions through the area on Wednesday.
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3: Here's your environment. Canada weather forecast for Fredericton, Oromocto, and the Capital Region. Tuesday night, expect partly to mostly cloudy skies with a low of 14 degrees. Most areas should stay dry through the night. Then on Wednesday, the weather turns more unsettled. Expect periods of rain developing during the morning, with the chance of a few embedded thunderstorms. It'll be noticeably cooler and humid, with a high near 21 degrees. If you're heading out, keep the rain gear handy. And Wednesday night, showers continue with a low of 16 degrees. That's your Environment Canada forecast for Fredericton, Oromocto, and the Capital Region. Enjoy the pleasant weather Tuesday and be prepared for wetter conditions through the area on Wednesday.
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Park Street. I seen everybody that I wanted to meet. She said, hey, Johnny, stop and listen to me. They got something to knock you off of your feet.

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4: Here's your environment. Canada weather forecast for Fredericton, Oromocto, and the Capital Region. Tuesday night, expect partly to mostly cloudy skies with a low of 14 degrees. Most areas should stay dry through the night. Then on Wednesday, the weather turns more unsettled. Expect periods of rain developing during the morning, with the chance of a few embedded thunderstorms. It'll be noticeably cooler and humid, with a high near 21 degrees. If you're heading out, keep the rain gear handy. And Wednesday night, showers continue with a low of 16 degrees. That's your Environment Canada forecast for Fredericton, Oromocto, and the Capital Region. Enjoy the pleasant weather Tuesday and be prepared for wetter conditions through the area on Wednesday.
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0: Here's your environment. Canada weather forecast for Fredericton, Oromocto, and the Capital Region. Tuesday night, expect partly to mostly cloudy skies with a low of 14 degrees. Most areas should stay dry through the night. Then on Wednesday, the weather turns more unsettled. Expect periods of rain developing during the morning, with the chance of a few embedded thunderstorms. It'll be noticeably cooler and humid, with a high near 21 degrees. If you're heading out, keep the rain gear handy. And Wednesday night, showers continue with a low of 16 degrees. That's your Environment Canada forecast for Fredericton, Oromocto, and the Capital Region. Enjoy the pleasant weather Tuesday and be prepared for wetter conditions through the area on Wednesday.
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11: And I'm Jared Boyd.
9: This week on Bill Street Caravan, we've got two men from separate sides of the blues, Willie Farmer and Jimbo Mathis. That's all coming up right now on Bill Street Caravan.
11: Hey, Pat.
9: Hey, JB.
11: This week we've got a twofer for the blues fans out there. We'll be hanging out with the ever-eclectic Jimbo Mathis and the deep southern guitarist and vocalist, Willie Farmer.
9: The two of them stopped through Memphis to play together at Bar DKDC, but you were able to catch up with them in a much more relaxed element in the days following the concert, if I understand correctly.
11: For sure. I packed up my car and took a quick road trip through the winding roads of Mississippi, where I sat down with Willie Farmer in Duck Hill, where he spends every day in a shed outside his home working as an auto mechanic. Then I drove an hour north to meet up with Jimbo on his porch in Taylor, Mississippi, just near my own old stomping grounds in Oxford. In true Jimbo fashion, he made me stop for beer on the way to the dry county he calls home.
9: I trust you two saved some beer for the rest of us. You mentioned that these two men, while kindred in spirit, come from two different blues traditions. That hour between their hometowns makes quite a difference when you consider musical influences.
11: It's fascinating to consider that Mathis, while able to play all sorts of styles, often leans into paying tribute to the legends of Hill Country Blues. Even in his work with swing revivalist band the Squirrel Nut Zippers, it's hard not to hear a bit of that percussive, rumbling North Mississippi rhythm marching itself into the group's repertoire. Willie, on the other hand, lives about 40 miles from the heart of the Delta region, and it shows in his no-fuss approach to singing and playing guitar.
9: The two Mississippi men shared more than just the ears of listeners at Bar DKDC. Both men recorded their latest records for Big Legal Mess, which, of course, is distributed by Fat Possum Records. So while their styles may be slightly different, that might explain why they are, in fact, a really solid pairing for a traveling review to promote both the label and their projects.
11: Their respective solo efforts were released just a month apart, and Jimbo's Incinerator, the most recent of the two, sees the journeyman really stretching out to prove his versatility. Lyrically, he remains rooted in the themes that are commonly associated with the blues, but the album finds itself reaching sonically into the realms of southern rock and country.
9: On the other hand, Duck Hill's favorite car mechanic, Willie Farmer, makes a sullen case for downtrodden guitar blues, flexing both his rural sensibility and the polish that is to be expected from the original recordings released on Big Legal Mess.
11: That's a great way to describe it. You know, some folks don't really like when you go messing with the blues as it is.
9: But that's true.
11: Absolutely. And this smoothed out version of Farmer's sound translates well on the recording. And what do you know? Jimbo Mathis had a hand in the recording sessions.
9: And if you were there to see the two of them perform at DKDC in Memphis's Cooper Young neighborhood, you would find that Mathis also sat in on the drums for Farmer's live set.
11: You gotta love a good bluesy bromance, huh?
9: These guys just seem drawn to one another, and it's actually pretty sweet.
11: Well, for those who are there to hear it in person and anyone else who's interested, we've got it on tape and we're about to let it loose.
9: Wow, quite the intro. Yes, we're about to let it loose.
11: Here's Willie Farmer and Jimbo Mathis live on Bill Street Caravan.
2: We're gonna get it.

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Everybody, get it for the band, ladies and gentlemen. Give them a hand applause. Give them Bo and the guy. Doing a good job messing around with me. I'm gonna start off kind of slowly, fella.

0: victory. All right.
1: Tell me about the show you played in Memphis Saturday, you and Jimbo. What'd you play? How was the atmosphere in there?
2: Great. People love it. They said, you know, the style of playing, they just love it because I played kind of not too much fuzz, most clear music, you know, with clean cut, they call it. And the people that, the reaction I got from the people, they said it was real, real great.
1: Tell me about what living in Duck Hill is like.
2: Simple as you can get. Duck Hill, you know, it's a small little town. You know, about 12, 13 people in there, something like that. I was born here in Duck Hill, but I raised out in the country, right there, east of Duck Hill. Little community called Swept. That's where I'm from. All my life, but I was born in Duck Hill. So.
1: Tell me a bit about just your upbringing, playing the blues and playing gospel as well. When'd you get rolling? When'd you get started?
2: Talking about when I first started playing, my age. I'm about 13, 12 or 13. I listened to the radio station out of Memphis. John R. You ever heard John R. out of Memphis, Tennessee? That's what I listened to. We ain't had no TV back then. Turn a little radio on, had a little clothes hanging. Sometimes they ain't going to pick up, stick it up there. You can hear, get about a tree somewhere. There it go. I sat there and listened to old music like Jimmy Reed and Old Howlin' Wolf and Muddy Waters. And my favorite was Old Lightning Hopkins. But then after a year went by, I heard the sounds of B.B. King. And B.B. started playing his totally different style. And way harder than this regular blues. It's way harder. I like it there then.
1: Tell me how it was doing this most recent record that you put out.
2: Well, it seemed like the record I put out was Big League of Mess out of Memphis, and it seemed like it doing real, real well so far. I got a lot of hits off of, you know, people hitting on, talking about how great it sounds from Spain, Brazil, Europe, you know, all over, in Austin, Texas, just everywhere. Maybe it might get me started, and I hope he do good for me, and I appreciate everything that they're trying to do for me. And my friend Evan Hunter said, y'all need to hear this man. This man needs to be heard. He said he's just real unique. He said he needs to hear it. So they heard it, and they agree with him, you know, said he needs to be trying to put somewhere where people can hear your music. So I appreciate everything everybody doing for me and trying to do and still doing.
1: What do you think that it is that is so interesting and alluring and special about the music that's coming from this region?
2: Well, what I think it is, you didn't hear nobody play the whole lot of music in this region, you know. They could play it, but they didn't nobody able to get out to hear. I reckon such a small town, and you didn't hear nothing about no whole lot of blues. And once they find out, hey, this man from that little small town been playing that blues, we got to see what, you know, we know. And so that's what I think is so unique about it, small community. And people just get excited and be good. It has something to come from the small town to lighten up their heart and glad, for, you know, to get recognized in the music industry.
1: Mr. Willie, thank you so much for hanging out with me today. Thanks for having me in your shop.
2: Oh, yeah.
1: I'm really excited about your music, and I know our listeners are too, so I really appreciate you.
2: All right, JB, you come back and visit me again. You see me somewhere, you holler at me now.
1: All right.
2: Yeah, good to meet you now.
1: Great to meet you as well. Thank you so much.
2: You're well.

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1: 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The soundtrack of America was made in Tennessee.
2: We're back, and if you're just listening in, we've got Willie Farmer and Jimbo Mathis on the program today.
0: Both these guys have been around for quite some time now, recording in various capacities. In Jimbo's case, you might have seen him and didn't even know it.
2: That's right. His earliest recordings were with Sam Phillips in the early 80s, and he hasn't looked back, creating several outfits under different names, such as the Knockdown Society, the Tri-State Coalition, and the aforementioned Squirrel Nut Zippers.
0: All that can seem a bit, I don't know, schizophrenic to some, but it all makes sense in Jimbo's head, and it seems to make sense in the minds of his supporters. That's why we all just keep rolling with him from project to project.
2: Sitting on his porch, watching the breeze go by, and of course, drinking a couple beers, it all started to make sense to me, too. I mean, here's a man who's just out there searching, you know?
0: What's he looking for?
2: I don't know. I'll get back to you on that one.
0: Well, as we mentioned, he's found a friend in Willie Farmer, who seems to really know exactly who and what he is also. Willie said he's got older recordings floating out overseas, and I'm sure his new fans would love to get their hands on that.
2: The cool thing about him is that he doesn't seem to really care that much about the past. The music comes out of him, and he just keeps moving forward. I'd love to track down those past recordings, but you know what? If his philosophy is to live in the present, so will I.
0: Well, for now, we'll flash back just a bit to his recent performance. If that's okay with you and Mr. Farmer, here is more of Willie Farmer and Jimbo Mathis at Bar DKDC live on Beale Street Caravan.

Spencer Thomas on the keyboards tonight, y'all, from Jacktown, Jackson, Mississippi.

0: Yeah, you're right.
1: Liz Brasher, Memphis' own Liz Brasher, sitting in with us tonight. Here we go, South of Laredo.

0: get in where you fit in. Liz Brasher.
1: Tell me, why'd you get together with Willie Farmer to play, man, in Memphis?
2: Well, you know, I've been blessed to work with Big Legal Mess Records out of Oxford Town. Willie Farmer, I went in. I played guitar, I played drums, I played piano for Willie. I'm blessed to work with Bruce Watson from Big Legal Mess, and he brings me in on all kind of cool projects he brings to life. Willie Farmer is one of them. His record just came out. I love working with the real blues guys. I mean, I've done it all the way back to Buddy Guy, even before. Just, I like working with the traditional blues, you know. And Willie Farmer, he brought the house down. Up in Memphis, yeah.
1: Yeah, he told me, man, that people are all up on you guys. You got treating you guys. I mean, to a lot of them, you are celebrities. I mean, I know you're hanging out here on the porch with me, and it feels natural, feels normal. But in Memphis, Tennessee, I guess the music, it means so much to people. You know what I mean? And so from what he told me, he was really impressed with just the way that people were impressed with him. What was your take on Bar DK DC and the atmosphere there after the show and how you guys all hung out?
2: I'd say Memphis really turned out for me, and I'm so happy, man. I mean, that means the world to me. I grew up right there in Alcorn County, Mississippi, just east of Memphis, coming back and forth to Memphis my whole life. First record I ever cut was Sam Phillips Service, and back in the 80s. And to see Memphis come out and to see them support my music, all the guests that were there, from Jack Oblivion, Amy Levere, Eric Lewis, you know, incredible Memphis musicians were coming in and out all night. And I can't say enough about it. I hope the recording's great. I haven't heard it yet, but I think it's going to be really nice.
1: No, I think it's gonna be awesome. It's gonna be great. You mentioned a little bit about coming back and forth to Memphis and recording with Sam Phillips, but you started playing when you were really young. Why are you playing? Was it mandolin?
2: Yes, I started playing up in, they call it Alcorn County, mm-hmm. Mississippi. So it's up on, it's really in the magic place. You know, it's up by Muscle Shoals. It's pretty close to Tupelo. It's pretty close to Jackson. It's pretty close to Memphis. It's like right in the middle. Mm-hmm. Of a magic place, you know. I mean, how much great music came in from that whole area. Sam Phillips, I mean, he's the pioneer. He discovered and produced and promoted Howlin' Wolf, Ike Turner, Johnny Cash, Carl Perkins, Elvis Presley. I mean, the Prisoners. I mean, it's an incredible history. Like I tell people, you can put a silver dollar on the map in Corinth, and you pretty much cover Memphis, Jackson, Tennessee, Tupelo, Muscle Shoals, and how much Aretha Franklin. I mean, come on, they all came at, or were recorded in that region. So it's quite an amazing place. And I was lucky to come up doing music, and family that supported me, and we tolerated our eccentrics.
1: Yeah. Well, you weren't the only musician in your family, right? There was a lot of music around you. Tell us a bit about the breakdown of just your influences just within your family, growing up playing music as a young person.
2: I'd say some among my greatest ones, but I mean, everything from that region, from the Carter family to Ike Turner, Muddy Waters, John Lee Hooker, Elvis Presley, the list is infinite. But the real thing was the family band. You know, my dad, my uncles, my cousins all played, and we did music for a social environment. Our job was just to provide sound and entertainment for the people in that area. I think that's pretty unique in this day and age.
1: Thanks so much, Jimbo, for having me by. I really appreciate it.
2: 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That's how we do right there.
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6: Here's your environment. Canada weather forecast for Fredericton, Oromocto, and the Capital Region. Tuesday night, expect partly to mostly cloudy skies with a low of 14 degrees. Most areas should stay dry through the night. Then on Wednesday, the weather turns more unsettled. Expect periods of rain developing during the morning, with the chance of a few embedded thunderstorms. It'll be noticeably cooler and humid, with a high near 21 degrees. If you're heading out, keep the rain gear handy. And Wednesday night, showers continue with a low of 16 degrees. That's your Environment Canada forecast for Fredericton, Oromocto, and the Capital Region. Enjoy the pleasant weather Tuesday and be prepared for wetter conditions through the area on Wednesday.
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from the Roadhouse Studios in the Little Blue House on the Wetlands in beautiful Iowa City, Iowa. Mojo Society makes their Roadhouse debut to open this hour of the Roadhouse with Shake from the Mojo Music release, Sweet Thing. My name's Tony Stidler-Denison. I got a nice variety of blues in the hour, I think. Up-tempo, a little slower, blues rock, contemporary blues, and a set of really interesting acoustic blues. I've also got music from an upcoming release and yet another Roadhouse debut. The Kokomo Kings, Heather Newman, Brownie McGee and Sonny Terry, Colby James and the Teskey Brothers fill out the hour, putting in place the framework for what I'm sure you'll agree is another hour of the finest blues you've never heard, the 752nd Roadhouse. Here's that track from an upcoming release, one I'm definitely looking forward to. This is the title track from one coming out on September 6th, Altered 5 Blues Band and 10,000 Watts in the Roadhouse.

0: That's Mindy Hebert and the Bone Shakers and Moving On, and a track called No Good Deed. That's out on Pretty Good for a Girl Records. Kokomo Kings before that, and The Fish Won't Bite from the Rhythm Bomb Records release, Fight Fire with Gasoline. And Altered 5 Blues Band opened the set with 10,000 Watts. That's a title track from a new release coming out on September 6th.
1: Fannie Mae's.

to Dallas to go and get some market. He was out in the street. Old George stopped him. He knocked it down. Black and the right. He gets back home and tells her.

0: That's Brandon Santini from his 2019 release called The Long Shot, That's Somebody's Gotta Go. Heather Newman before that from Rise from the Flames, and she sure looks a lot like me. And Rory Gallagher opened it up with Don't Start Me Talkin' from the Jinx Session, 1982. That's from a release called Blues. You know, I'm very easy to get a hold of in the Roadhouse. 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I hope you'll take advantage of one of the many ways to get a hold of me, because I do look forward to hearing from you. My name's Tony Steidler Dennison. You know, as much as I love electric blues, there's always going to be a special place in my heart for the folks who preserve the history and traditions of the original blues guys with acoustic blues. That's the set ahead, and we're going to start that one off with Brownie McGee and Sonny Terry. This is Howdy Blues in the Roadhouse.
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Dear old Tennessee, that's my home state. 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Dear old Tennessee, my hometown, I told you about it. How you spell it, Brownie? VROWNIEMCGHEEE. Come on in, blues. You know you're always welcome.

definitely a track you can pass along to friends who think that the blues is all sad music, right? Colby James and Juniper Springs from the Colby James EP, Paul Roussel and Annie Raines before that, and Lowdown Rounder from I Want You to Know. Brand new music from Catfish Keith was up second. That's the title track from his release that just came out this week called Catfish Crawl. And Brownie McGee and Sonny Terry opened it with Howdy Blues from the best of Brownie McGee.

Man, that is an evocative closing track for this hour of the Roadhouse. A nice way to signal closing time rolling in. The Teskey Brothers in San Francisco from a release called Run Home Slow. Texas Horns before that and 2018 from their release called To Get Here Quick. Maybe giving away my age here, but the break at about 2 minutes and towards the end of the song reminded me for some reason of Mason Williams' classical Gas. R.J. Michaud before that and Gimme Some from I Hope You're Satisfied, and Ben Harper and Charlie Musselwhite opened the final set in this hour of the Roadhouse with Found the One from No Mercy in This Land. And that is going to do it. Thank you so much for stopping by for another hour of the finest blues you've never heard. We're going to close this one out with the second of two Roadhouse debuts in the hour, Dennis Brennan and the White Owls. This is Nothing But Love from Live at Electric Andyland. My name's Tony Stidler Denison. Come back next week and I'll keep your bar stool warm right here in the Roadhouse.

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3: Here's your environment. Canada weather forecast for Fredericton, Oromocto, and the Capital Region. Tuesday night, expect partly to mostly cloudy skies with a low of 14 degrees. Most areas should stay dry through the night. Then on Wednesday, the weather turns more unsettled. Expect periods of rain developing during the morning, with the chance of a few embedded thunderstorms. It'll be noticeably cooler and humid, with a high near 21 degrees. If you're heading out, keep the rain gear handy. And Wednesday night, showers continue with a low of 16 degrees. That's your Environment Canada forecast for Fredericton, Oromocto, and the Capital Region. Enjoy the pleasant weather Tuesday and be prepared for wetter conditions through the area on Wednesday.
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From the new music capital of the American South, this is Smokestack Lightning. I'm Tommy Thompson, your host tonight, bringing you 4 hours of the best blues on the planet from the world-famous I Lack a Nickel Production Studios in Orlando, Florida. And tonight we have a treat for all of our fans worldwide. That's right, folks. Tonight is the night that we reveal our picks for the top 50 new blues CDs for the past year, which was 2016, if you're keeping track. Now, Rob gave us number 100 down to number 51 last week. Tonight, we will be picking up where Rob left off at number 50, and we'll continue all the way down to number 1. So, if you were planning to go to bed early, well, forget it. We won't actually be revealing number 1 until just before midnight. There's a ton of music to play, and the time is limited, so let's get this show on the road. Leslie West is a co-founder of the groundbreaking blues rock band Mountain, which debuted in 1969. Mountain still exists, more or less, but since 1975, Leslie has also had a successful solo career with 15 powerful recordings featuring his patented ultra-fat guitar. His most recent album is entitled Soundcheck, and at number 50 tonight, this is Tracy Chapman's instant classic, Give Me One Reason.

I give you every dime just to hear you call me daddy. Honey, just a walk.

Frank Bang, whose family name is actually Blinkall, formerly apprenticed under guitarist Buddy Guy, then became the leader of Frank Bang and the Secret Stash. This is the album he has been waiting to make for a long, long time. The Blues Don't Care is credited to Frank Bang and the Cook County Kings and marks Frank's first true blues recording in his 25-year career. At number 49, you heard Come On In This House. Mike Sponza is Italian and Ian Siegel is a Brit. The new album, Ergo Sum, is a joint project recorded at the Abbey Road Studios, which actually sets to music Latin poems, some of which are 2,000 years old. In our number 48 slot tonight, let's listen to Poor Boy.

0: The supergroup Royal Southern Brotherhood has undergone several personnel changes recently, but under the capable leadership of Cyril Neville, the band just keeps on keeping on. You just heard I Wonder Why from the new CD Royal Gospel, which is number 47 on our year-end countdown. Let's take a short break. We'll be back soon to pick it all up at number 46.
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0: This is Smokestack Lightning calling all you hit makers, hell raisers, and hip shakers out there to join us for 4 hours of the best blues in the world coming to you from Orlando, Florida, the new music capital of the American South. I'm Tommy Thompson, your host tonight as we roll out for you our top 50 new blues CDs for 2016. Last week, Rob gave you number 100 through number 51, and tonight I'll be taking it home with number 50 all the way through number 1. 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Give us a visit. At number 46 on the countdown is Lightning Malcolm, a Mississippi-based artist who got his start as a for-hire DJ and one-man rhythm section for dance parties. He's come a long, long way since his dance hall days, winning the Blues Music Award for Best New Artist in 2009. The new album is Foot Soldier, and this is Done Wrong.

Tommy Z is known as Western New York State's best-kept secret. His new album is entitled Blizzard of Blues, and at number 45, you heard a radio edit of Blues for KP. Lisa Mann has won the last two Blues Music Awards for Best Bass Guitarist, and that's not her only skill. She has a fine singing voice as well. At number 44 tonight, this is Judge a Man Forever from the CD Hard Times, Bad Decisions.

0: Annika Chambers is a product of the Houston, Texas club scene, but she actually got her big break while serving in the military. Wild and Free is her second album and was received very favorably in the Ilac and Nickel studio when it arrived earlier this past year. At number 43 tonight, you heard Better Things to Do. Let's do a short break and we'll return in a minute or so with our top 42 for 2016. Did you know that there is a blues society here in Central Florida? The Orange Blossom Blues Society is a nonprofit 501c3 that exists to preserve, present, and promote the blues in the Central Florida region. This local forum benefits its members by allowing them to network with other like-minded individuals to promote the blues. Student, military, individual, and business memberships are available at www.obbs.org. 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
0: It's all about the blues, soul, and roots rock and roll. We simply call it Smokestack Lightning, the universal standard in blues programming, coming to you from the Ilac and Nickel production studios in the new music capital of the American South, Orlando, Florida. I'm Tommy Thompson, and we are now at the number 42 slot on the survey. It is occupied by a new group known as The Record Company. They are a product of the vibrant Los Angeles music scene and a modern-day overnight success story. They formed up in 2012 and were playing international blues festivals within 2 years. Their first album is Give It Back to You, and this is On the Move.

Kevin Maynes is a homegrown artist from Central Florida. He grew up in Ocala and now lives here in the Orlando area. The new album is entitled American Hustle, and at number 41, you heard Comes and Goes. The Supersonic Blues Machine is a multifaceted collaboration that got its start with Texas guitarist Lance Lopez and producer Fabrizio Grossi. But before it was done, the collaboration had included Billy Gibbons, Walter Trout, Warren Haynes, Robin Ford, Eric Gales, and Chris Duarte. Wow, that's a heck of a lineup. The album title is West of Flushing and South of Frisco, and at number 40 tonight, this is the Bone Bucket Blues.

Dennis Jones has become a Smokestack Lightning studio favorite over the years. Each new album is eagerly anticipated here in the Ilac and Nickel studio. The latest album is Both Sides of the Track, and the radio edit you just heard is The Machine, number 39 on the survey tonight. Let's sneak out for another break. We'll be right back to pick it all up on tonight's countdown at number 38, right after this.

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4: Here's your Environment Canada weather forecast for Fredericton, Oromocto, and the Capital Region. On Wednesday, the weather turns more unsettled. Expect periods of rain developing during the morning, with the chance of a few embedded thunderstorms. It'll be noticeably cooler and humid, with a high near 21 degrees. If you're heading out, keep the rain gear handy. And Wednesday night, showers continue with a low of 16 degrees. That's your Environment Canada forecast for Fredericton, Oromocto, and the Capital Region. Enjoy the pleasant weather Tuesday and be prepared for wetter conditions through the area on Wednesday.
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You're listening to 95.7 The Wolf, the only station of the Rock and Blues Nation. 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
2: From Feature Story News in New Delhi, I'm Neha Punia. Tens of thousands of people have stayed camped out at a protest site in New Delhi for the third straight day, demanding the resignation of the country's education minister over an exam leak scandal. India's main opposition leader, Rahul Gandhi, who was briefly detained during a protest outside the Prime Minister's residence on Tuesday, says he'll raise the issue in Parliament. Ishan Garg has more.
3: This is for the very first time since Prime Minister Modi became the Prime Minister in 2014 that a protest has risen up, which is rather broad-based. He's also faced protests in the past, especially the farmers' protests in 2023 and also the movement against a Citizenship Act back in 2020. But those were led by certain sects of the population. This one, analysts say, is a lot more broad-based with many youngsters who are coming to these protests. They're not only talking about the medical exam paper leaks, but they're also talking about reforms in general. They're talking about how job opportunities are disappearing for many of them. They're also talking about how expensive education is becoming in private institutions.
2: U.S. Defense Secretary Pete Hegseth has told the Senate Appropriations Committee that the war in Iran has cost an estimated $37.5 billion so far, and he's asked Congress to approve $67 billion in additional military funding. The disclosure marks the first official updated cost figure since the early weeks of the conflict. Kate Fisher has more.
4: There are criticisms that this could be turning into what's called a forever war, which is something that both Secretary Hegseth and President Trump insisted it would not be. Pete Hegseth said himself that this money is needed to make up for critical shortfalls and to ensure that the military can have a strategic victory, which I think shows you that still the goal here is military victory, despite the fact that throughout this, Donald Trump has flip-flopped between that and trying to find a diplomatic way to end things. Democrats have been criticizing this, saying that this is not about needing more money, this is about poor planning.
2: New York City Mayor Zohran Mamdani has walked back his pledge and his campaign promise to arrest Israeli Prime Minister Benjamin Netanyahu on an international criminal court warrant. Andrew Whitman has more.
5: In a video posted to the mayor's official X account, Mamdani listed a minute's worth of allegations against Netanyahu and said he explored all the city's options for detaining him.
6: It's clear that we do not have the independent legal authority to enforce this warrant.
5: Mamdani then added a challenge.
6: The federal government, however, does, and I call on them to join the ICC and execute this warrant.
5: Netanyahu is expected to attend the UN General Assembly in September, prompting this from the mayor.
6: Benjamin Netanyahu is not welcome in New York City.
5: He didn't explain what that meant in relation to Netanyahu. In New York, I'm Andrew Whitman.
2: From Bureaus Worldwide, this is FSN.
7: With FSN Spotlight, I'm Simon Marks. Today and tomorrow, can the transatlantic relationship be salvaged or has the damage become permanent? That's a real debate now among foreign policy analysts after President Donald Trump raised foundational questions about whether the US will remain committed to the NATO alliance. Today, an optimist, Dr. Alexandra de Hoop Scheffer, president of the German Marshall Fund and former advisor to NATO's Supreme Allied Commander.
8: The burden-sharing debate has been going on and on since the creation of NATO. The United States today is neither willing nor able to provide the same level of leadership and capabilities, while Europeans are at the same time reevaluating the strategic cost of their over-reliance on the United States. What I'm seeing is many taboos have fallen. Europeans are seriously stepping up on their defense. The strategic debates across all European countries have fundamentally changed. And so allies are finally engaging in the hard conversations they have long avoided, instead of hiding behind the comforting rhetoric of shared values.
7: She spoke to Foreign Policy magazine. Tomorrow, we'll hear from a pessimist who thinks that the damage to the NATO alliance is irreversible. With FSN Spotlight, I'm Simon Marks.
2: The main news again. Thousands are still camped at a protest site in New Delhi demanding the resignation of the country's education minister over an exam leak scandal. India's main opposition leader, who was briefly detained during a protest, says he'll raise the issue in parliament. US Defense Secretary Pete Hegseth has told the Senate that the war in Iran has cost an estimated $37.5 billion so far and has asked Congress to approve $67 billion in additional funding. And that is the latest feature story news. Neha Punia reporting.
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3: Here's your Environment Canada forecast for Fredericton, Oromocto, and the Capital Region. A developing weather system will bring a wet start to Wednesday before conditions gradually improve later Thursday. Wednesday, expect cloudy skies with periods of rain developing through the morning with a chance of a few embedded thunderstorms. Expect a damp and humid day with a high near 22 degrees. Rainfall may be locally heavy at times before easing later in the day. Wednesday night looks like mostly cloudy skies with a 60% chance of showers or drizzle, especially during the evening. Areas of fog are possible overnight. Low of 15 degrees. Looking to Thursday, any leftover morning showers or an isolated thunderstorm will end, giving way to a mix of sun and cloud through the afternoon. It will become warmer and less humid, with a high of 24 to 25 degrees. And Thursday night, clear skies and comfortable conditions return with a low near 11 degrees. That's your Environment Canada forecast for Fredericton, Oromocto, and the Capital Region. Have a great Wednesday and enjoy the improving weather as we head into Thursday.
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2: From Feature Story News in New Delhi, I'm Neha Punia. Tens of thousands of people have stayed camped out at a protest site in New Delhi for the third straight day, demanding the resignation of the country's education minister over an exam leak scandal. India's main opposition leader, Rahul Gandhi, was briefly detained during a protest outside the Prime Minister's residence on Tuesday, says he'll raise the issue in Parliament. Ishan Garg has more.
3: This is for the very first time since Prime Minister Modi became the Prime Minister in 2014 that a protest has risen up, which is rather broad-based. He's also faced protests in the past, especially the farmers' protests in 2023 and also the movement against a Citizenship Act back in 2020. But those were led by certain sects of the population. This one, analysts say, is a lot more broad-based, with many youngsters who are coming to these protests. They're not only talking about the medical exam paper leaks, but they're also talking about reforms in general. They're talking about how job opportunities are disappearing for many of them. They're also talking about how expensive education is becoming in private institutions.
2: U.S. Defense Secretary Pete Hegseth has told the Senate Appropriations Committee that the war in Iran has cost an estimated $37.5 billion so far, and he's asked Congress to approve $67 billion in additional military funding. The disclosure marks the first official updated cost figure since the early weeks of the conflict. Kate Fisher has more.
4: There are criticisms that this could be turning into what's called a forever war, which is something that both Secretary Hegseth and President Trump insisted it would not be. Pete Hegseth said himself that this money is needed to make up for critical shortfalls and to ensure that the military can have a strategic victory, which I think shows you that still the goal here is military victory, despite the fact that throughout this, Donald Trump has flip-flopped between that and trying to find a diplomatic way to end things. Democrats have been criticizing this, saying that this is not about needing more money, this is about poor planning.
2: New York City Mayor Zohran Mamdani has walked back his pledge and his campaign promise to arrest Israeli Prime Minister Benjamin Netanyahu on an international criminal court warrant. Andrew Whitman has more.
5: In a video posted to the mayor's official X account, Mamdani listed a minute's worth of allegations against Netanyahu and said he explored all the city's options for detaining him.
6: It is clear that we do not have the independent legal authority to enforce this warrant.
5: Mamdani then added a challenge.
6: The federal government, however, does, and I call on them to join the ICC and execute this warrant.
5: Netanyahu is expected to attend the UN General Assembly in September, prompting this from the mayor.
6: Benjamin Netanyahu is not welcome in New York City.
5: He didn't explain what that meant in relation to Netanyahu. In New York, I'm Andrew Whitman.
2: From Bureaus Worldwide, this is FSN.
7: With FSN Spotlight, I'm Simon Marks. Today and tomorrow, can the transatlantic relationship be salvaged, or has the damage become permanent? That's a real debate now among foreign policy analysts after President Donald Trump raised foundational questions about whether the US will remain committed to the NATO alliance. Today, an optimist, Dr. Alexandra de Hoop Scheffer, president of the German Marshall Fund and former advisor to NATO's Supreme Allied Commander.
8: The burden-sharing debate has been going on and on since the creation of NATO. The United States today is neither willing nor able to provide the same level of leadership and capabilities, while Europeans are at the same time reevaluating the strategic cost of their over-reliance on the United States. What I'm seeing is many taboos have fallen. Europeans are seriously stepping up on their defense. The strategic debates across all European countries have fundamentally changed. And so allies are finally engaging in the hard conversations they have long avoided, instead of hiding behind the comforting rhetoric of shared values.
7: She spoke to Foreign Policy magazine. Tomorrow, we'll hear from a pessimist who thinks that the damage to the NATO alliance is irreversible. With FSN Spotlight, I'm Simon Marks.
2: The main news again. Thousands are still camped at a protest site in New Delhi demanding the resignation of the country's education minister over an exam leak scandal. India's main opposition leader, who was briefly detained during a protest, says he'll raise the issue in parliament. US Defense Secretary Pete Hegseth has told the Senate that the war in Iran has cost an estimated $37.5 billion so far and has asked Congress to approve $67 billion in additional funding. And that is the latest feature story news. Neha Punia reporting.
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I got a New Year's resolution.

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4: Here's your Environment Canada forecast for Fredericton, Oromocto, and the Capital Region. A developing weather system will bring a wet start to Wednesday before conditions gradually improve later Thursday. Wednesday, expect cloudy skies with periods of rain developing through the morning with a chance of a few embedded thunderstorms. Expect a damp and humid day with a high near 22 degrees. Rainfall may be locally heavy at times before easing later in the day. Wednesday night looks like mostly cloudy skies with a 60% chance of showers or drizzle, especially during the evening. Areas of fog are possible overnight. Low of 15 degrees. Looking to Thursday, any leftover morning showers or an isolated thunderstorm will end, giving way to a mix of sun and cloud through the afternoon. It will become warmer and less humid, with a high of 24 to 25 degrees. And Thursday night, clear skies and comfortable conditions return with a low near 11 degrees. That's your Environment Canada forecast for Fredericton, Oromocto, and the Capital Region. Have a great Wednesday and enjoy the improving weather as we head into Thursday.
5: Dangakal Gilwindal Nabamak, Ablasam Wesnila, Bemgiskok, Amkanet Lapuk, Let's Play Cards. Dlepsis is a club. Dlepsizik are more than one. Gulus is a diamond. Galuzik are more than one. Another way of saying diamond is besakwed, and in plural, besakwajik. Psuhun is a heart. Psuhunik is more than one. Bix is a spade. Bixig are more than one. Nekduik hazid is an ace. Nizwik hazid, deuce. Nuhuik hazid, three. Nelwik hazid, four. Nanuik hazid, five. Gamachinwik hazit, six. Olwignagwik hazit, seven. Agmulchinwik hazit, eight. Esquinadegwik hazit, nine. Gwidinskawik hazit, ten. Ginchemesis is one way of saying Jack. Ginchemesizik is when you have more than one Jack. Ginchemesk is one way of saying queen. Ginchemeskuk is when you have more than one queen. Wenochisquas is another way of saying queen. Wenochisquaswuk is when you have more than one queen. Ginchamus is king. Ginchamusug is more than one king. So if you were to say that you had an ace of spades, you would say Nekduik Kazid Bix, If you were to say a two of spades, you would say Niswick caused Bix. And then you would continue on with the rest of the suits and the numbers. Nehe nadamktegech.
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2: From Feature Story News in New Delhi, I'm Neha Punia. Tens of thousands of people have stayed camped out at a protest site in New Delhi for the third straight day, demanding the resignation of the country's education minister over an exam leak scandal. India's main opposition leader, Rahul Gandhi, was briefly detained during a protest outside the Prime Minister's residence on Tuesday, says he'll raise the issue in Parliament. Ishan Garg has more.
3: This is for the very first time since Prime Minister Modi became the Prime Minister in 2014 that a protest has risen up, which is rather broad-based. He's also faced protests in the past, especially the farmers' protests in 2023 and also the movement against a Citizenship Act back in 2020. But those were led by certain sects of the population. This one, analysts say, is a lot more broad-based, with many youngsters who are coming to these protests. They're not only talking about the medical exam paper leaks, but they're also talking about reforms in general. They're talking about how job opportunities are disappearing for many of them. They're also talking about how expensive education is becoming in private institutions.
2: U.S. Defense Secretary Pete Hegseth has told the Senate Appropriations Committee that the war in Iran has cost an estimated $37.5 billion so far, and he's asked Congress to approve $67 billion in additional military funding. The disclosure marks the first official updated cost figure since the early weeks of the conflict. Kate Fisher has more.
4: There are criticisms that this could be turning into what's called a forever war, which is something that both Secretary Hegseth and President Trump insisted it would not be. Pete Hegseth said himself that this money is needed to make up for critical shortfalls and to ensure that the military can have a strategic victory, which I think shows you that still the goal here is military victory, despite the fact that throughout this, Donald Trump has flip-flopped between that and trying to find a diplomatic way to end things. Democrats have been criticizing this, saying that this is not about needing more money, this is about poor planning.
2: New York City Mayor Zohran Mamdani has walked back his pledge and his campaign promise to arrest Israeli Prime Minister Benjamin Netanyahu on an international criminal court warrant. Andrew Whitman has more.
5: In a video posted to the mayor's official X account, Mamdani listed a minute's worth of allegations against Netanyahu and said he explored all the city's options for detaining him.
6: It is clear that we do not have the independent legal authority to enforce this warrant.
5: Mamdani then added a challenge.
6: The federal government, however, does, and I call on them to join the ICC and execute this warrant.
5: Netanyahu is expected to attend the UN General Assembly in September, prompting this from the mayor.
6: Benjamin Netanyahu is not welcome in New York City.
5: He didn't explain what that meant in relation to Netanyahu. In New York, I'm Andrew Whitman.
2: From Bureaus Worldwide, this is FSN.
7: With FSN Spotlight, I'm Simon Marks. Today and tomorrow, can the transatlantic relationship be salvaged, or has the damage become permanent? That's a real debate now among foreign policy analysts after President Donald Trump raised foundational questions about whether the US will remain committed to the NATO alliance. Today, an optimist, Dr. Alexandra de Hoop Scheffer, president of the German Marshall Fund and former advisor to NATO's Supreme Allied Commander.
8: The burden-sharing debate has been going on and on since the creation of NATO. The United States today is neither willing nor able to provide the same level of leadership and capabilities, while Europeans are at the same time reevaluating the strategic cost of their over-reliance on the United States. What I'm seeing is many taboos have fallen. Europeans are seriously stepping up on their defense. The strategic debates across all European countries have fundamentally changed. And so allies are finally engaging in the hard conversations they have long avoided, instead of hiding behind the comforting rhetoric of shared values.
7: She spoke to Foreign Policy magazine. Tomorrow, we'll hear from a pessimist who thinks that the damage to the NATO alliance is irreversible. With FSN Spotlight, I'm Simon Marks.
2: The main news again. Thousands are still camped at a protest site in New Delhi demanding the resignation of the country's education minister over an exam leak scandal. India's main opposition leader, who was briefly detained during a protest, says he'll raise the issue in Parliament. US Defense Secretary Pete Hegseth has told the Senate that the war in Iran has cost an estimated $37.5 billion so far and has asked Congress to approve $67 billion in additional funding. And that is the latest feature story news. Neha Punia reporting.
9: 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Passenger side and back seat are empty. 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
1: Here's your Environment Canada forecast for Fredericton, Oromocto, and the Capital Region. A developing weather system will bring a wet start to Wednesday before conditions gradually improve later Thursday. Wednesday, expect cloudy skies with periods of rain developing through the morning with a chance of a few embedded thunderstorms. Expect a damp and humid day with a high near 22 degrees. Rainfall may be locally heavy at times before easing later in the day. Wednesday night looks like mostly cloudy skies with a 60% chance of showers or drizzle, especially during the evening. Areas of fog are possible overnight. Low of 15 degrees. Looking to Thursday, any leftover morning showers or an isolated thunderstorm will end, giving way to a mix of sun and cloud through the afternoon. It will become warmer and less humid, with a high of 24 to 25 degrees. And Thursday night, clear skies and comfortable conditions return with a low near 11 degrees. That's your Environment Canada forecast for Fredericton, Oromocto, and the Capital Region. Have a great Wednesday and enjoy the improving weather as we head into Thursday.
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8: From feature story news in New Delhi, I'm Neha Punia. Tens of thousands of people have stayed camped out at a protest site in New Delhi for the third straight day, demanding the resignation of the country's education minister over an exam leak scandal. India's main opposition leader, Rahul Gandhi, was briefly detained during a protest outside the Prime Minister's residence on Tuesday, says he'll raise the issue in Parliament. Ishan Garg has more.
9: This is for the very first time since Prime Minister Modi became the Prime Minister in 2014 that a protest has risen up, which is rather broad-based. He's also faced protests in the past, especially the farmers' protests in 2023 and also the movement against a Citizenship Act back in 2020. But those were led by certain sects of the population. This one, analysts say, is a lot more broad-based with many youngsters who are coming to these protests. They're not only talking about the medical exam paper leaks, but they're also talking about reforms in general. They're talking about how job opportunities are disappearing for many of them. They're also talking about how expensive education is becoming in private institutions.
8: U.S. Defense Secretary Pete Hegseth has told the Senate Appropriations Committee that the war in Iran has cost an estimated $37.5 billion so far, and he's asked Congress to approve $67 billion in additional military funding. The disclosure marks the first official updated cost figure since the early weeks of the conflict. Kate Fisher has more.
10: There are criticisms that this could be turning into what's called a forever war, which is something that both Secretary Hegseth and President Trump insisted it would not be. Pete Hegseth said himself that this money is needed to make up for critical shortfalls and to ensure that the military can have a strategic victory, which I think shows you that still the goal here is military victory, despite the fact that throughout this, Donald Trump has flip-flopped between that and trying to find a diplomatic way to end things. Democrats have been criticizing this, saying that this is not about needing more money, this is about poor planning.
8: New York City Mayor Zohran Mamdani has walked back his pledge and his campaign promise to arrest Israeli Prime Minister Benjamin Netanyahu on an international criminal court warrant. Andrew Whitman has more.
11: In a video posted to the mayor's official X account, Mamdani listed a minute's worth of allegations against Netanyahu and said he explored all the city's options for detaining him.
12: It is clear that we do not have the independent legal authority to enforce this warrant.
11: Mamdani then added a challenge.
12: The federal government, however, does, and I call on them to join the ICC and execute this warrant.
11: Netanyahu is expected to attend the UN General Assembly in September, prompting this from the mayor.
12: Benjamin Netanyahu is not welcome in New York City.
11: He didn't explain what that meant in relation to Netanyahu. In New York, I'm Andrew Whitman.
8: From Bureaus Worldwide, this is FSN.
13: With FSN Spotlight, I'm Simon Marks. Today and tomorrow, can the transatlantic relationship be salvaged or has the damage become permanent? That's a real debate now among foreign policy analysts after President Donald Trump raised foundational questions about whether the US will remain committed to the NATO alliance. Today, an optimist, Dr. Alexandra de Hoop-Scheffer, president of the German Marshall Fund and former advisor to NATO's Supreme Allied Commander.
14: The burden-sharing debate has been going on and on since the creation of NATO. The United States today is neither willing nor able to provide the same level of leadership and capabilities, while Europeans are at the same time reevaluating the strategic cost of their over-reliance on the United States. What I'm seeing is many taboos have fallen. Europeans are seriously stepping up on their defense. The strategic debates across all European countries have fundamentally changed. And so allies are finally engaging in the hard conversations they have long avoided, instead of hiding behind the comforting rhetoric of shared values.
13: She spoke to Foreign Policy magazine. Tomorrow, we'll hear from a pessimist who thinks that the damage to the NATO alliance is irreversible. With FSN Spotlight, I'm Simon Marks.
8: The main news again. Thousands are still camped at a protest site in New Delhi demanding the resignation of the country's education minister over an exam leak scandal. India's main opposition leader, who was briefly detained during a protest, says he'll raise the issue in Parliament. US Defense Secretary Pete Hegseth has told the Senate that the war in Iran has cost an estimated $37.5 billion so far and has asked Congress to approve $67 billion in additional funding. And that is the latest feature story news. Neha Punya reporting.
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2: Here's your Environment Canada forecast for Fredericton, Oromocto, and the Capital Region. A developing weather system will bring a wet start to Wednesday before conditions gradually improve later Thursday. Wednesday, expect cloudy skies with periods of rain developing through the morning with a chance of a few embedded thunderstorms. Expect a damp and humid day with a high near 22 degrees. Rainfall may be locally heavy at times before easing later in the day. Wednesday night looks like mostly cloudy skies with a 60% chance of showers or drizzle, especially during the evening. Areas of fog are possible overnight. Low of 15 degrees. Looking to Thursday, any leftover morning showers or an isolated thunderstorm will end, giving way to a mix of sun and cloud through the afternoon. It will become warmer and less humid, with a high of 24 to 25 degrees. And Thursday night, clear skies and comfortable conditions return with a low near 11 degrees. That's your Environment Canada forecast for Fredericton, Oromocto, and the Capital Region. Have a great Wednesday and enjoy the improving weather as we head into Thursday.
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8: From Feature Story News in New Delhi, I'm Neha Punia. Tens of thousands of people have stayed camped out at a protest site in New Delhi for the third straight day, demanding the resignation of the country's education minister over an exam leak scandal. India's main opposition leader, Rahul Gandhi, who was briefly detained during a protest outside the Prime Minister's residence on Tuesday, says he'll raise the issue in Parliament. Ishan Garg has more.
9: This is for the very first time since Prime Minister Modi became the Prime Minister in 2014 that a protest has risen up, which is rather broad-based. He's also faced protests in the past, especially the farmers' protests in 2023 and also the movement against a citizenship act back in 2020. But those were led by certain sects of the population. This one, analysts say, is a lot more broad-based, with many youngsters who are coming to these protests. They're not only talking about the medical exam paper leaks, but they're also talking about reforms in general. They're talking about how job opportunities are disappearing for many of them. They're also talking about how expensive education is becoming in private institutions.
8: U.S. Defense Secretary Pete Hegseth has told the Senate Appropriations Committee that the war in Iran has cost an estimated $37.5 billion so far, and he's asked Congress to approve $67 billion in additional military funding. The disclosure marks the first official updated cost figure since the early weeks of the conflict. Kate Fisher has more.
10: There are criticisms that this could be turning into what's called a forever war, which is something that both Secretary Hegseth and President Trump insisted it would not be. Pete Hegseth said himself that this money is needed to make up for critical shortfalls and to ensure that the military can have a strategic victory, which I think shows you that still the goal here is military victory, despite the fact that throughout this, Donald Trump has flip-flopped between that and trying to find a diplomatic way to end things. Democrats have been criticizing this, saying that this is not about needing more money, this is about poor planning.
8: New York City Mayor Zohran Mamdani has walked back his pledge and his campaign promise to arrest Israeli Prime Minister Benjamin Netanyahu on an international criminal court warrant. Andrew Whitman has more.
11: In a video posted to the mayor's official X account, Mamdani listed a minute's worth of allegations against Netanyahu and said he explored all the city's options for detaining him.
12: It's clear that we do not have the independent legal authority to enforce this warrant.
11: Mamdani then added a challenge.
12: The federal government, however, does, and I call on them to join the ICC and execute this warrant.
11: Netanyahu is expected to attend the UN General Assembly in September, prompting this from the mayor.
12: Benjamin Netanyahu is not welcome in New York City.
11: He didn't explain what that meant in relation to Netanyahu. In New York, I'm Andrew Whitman.
8: From Bureaus Worldwide, this is FSN.
13: With FSN Spotlight, I'm Simon Marks. Today and tomorrow, can the transatlantic relationship be salvaged, or has the damage become permanent? That's a real debate now among foreign policy analysts after President Donald Trump raised foundational questions about whether the US will remain committed to the NATO alliance. Today, an optimist, Dr. Alexandra de Hoop Scheffer, president of the German Marshall Fund and former advisor to NATO's Supreme Allied Commander.
14: The burden-sharing debate has been going on and on since the creation of NATO. The United States today is neither willing nor able to provide the same level of leadership and capabilities, while Europeans are at the same time reevaluating the strategic cost of their over-reliance on the United States. What I'm seeing is many taboos have fallen. Europeans are seriously stepping up on their defense. The strategic debates across all European countries have fundamentally changed. And so allies are finally engaging in the hard conversations they have long avoided, instead of hiding behind the comforting rhetoric of shared values.
13: She spoke to Foreign Policy magazine. Tomorrow, we'll hear from a pessimist who thinks that the damage to the NATO alliance is irreversible. With FSN Spotlight, I'm Simon Marks.
8: The main news again. Thousands are still camped at a protest site in New Delhi demanding the resignation of the country's education minister over an exam leak scandal. India's main opposition leader, who was briefly detained during a protest, says he'll raise the issue in parliament. US Defense Secretary Pete Hegseth has told the Senate that the war in Iran has cost an estimated $37.5 billion so far and has asked Congress to approve $67 billion in additional funding. And that is the latest feature story news. Neha Punia reporting.
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3: Here's your Environment Canada forecast for Fredericton, Oromocto, and the Capital Region. A developing weather system will bring a wet start to Wednesday before conditions gradually improve later Thursday. Wednesday, expect cloudy skies with periods of rain developing through the morning with a chance of a few embedded thunderstorms. Expect a damp and humid day with a high near 22 degrees. Rainfall may be locally heavy at times before easing later in the day. Wednesday night looks like mostly cloudy skies with a 60% chance of showers or drizzle, especially during the evening. Areas of fog are possible overnight. Low of 15 degrees. Looking to Thursday, any leftover morning showers or an isolated thunderstorm will end, giving way to a mix of sun and cloud through the afternoon. It will become warmer and less humid, with a high of 24 to 25 degrees. And Thursday night, clear skies and comfortable conditions return with a low near 11 degrees. That's your Environment Canada forecast for Fredericton, Oromocto, and the Capital Region. Have a great Wednesday and enjoy the improving weather as we head into Thursday.
4: Today is Wednesday, July 22nd, and here are a few of the stories from around the world of sports. It was another busy night around the major leagues, with a full 15-game schedule highlighted by some big offensive performances and a few dramatic finishes. The Cleveland Guardians stole the show, crushing the Minnesota Twins 13-4. Cleveland launched 7 home runs, with rookies Petey Halpin and Rhys Hoskins each going deep twice in one of the club's biggest offensive outbursts of the season. In Philadelphia, the Phillies knocked off the Dodgers 10-7. Treya Turner had a monster night, belting a pair of home runs and driving in 5 runs as Philadelphia handed Los Angeles another tough loss. The New York Yankees got 2 home runs from Jazz Chisholm Jr. in an 8-5 victory over the Pittsburgh Pirates, while the Seattle Mariners blanked the Cincinnati Reds 8-0 behind 6 shutout innings from George Kirby and a grand slam from Cal Raleigh. The Tampa Bay Rays defeated the Toronto Blue Jays 7-1, getting home runs from Victor Mesa Jr., Cedric Mullins, and Nick Fortes to snap a 5-game losing streak. And in Chicago, the Detroit Tigers outlasted the Cubs 8-6 in 10 innings, while the Kansas City Royals earned a dramatic walk-off win over the San Francisco Giants 4-3. In other games from around the league, it was the Braves 3-2 over the Padres, the Brewers 8-3 over the Mets. The White Sox beat the Rangers 10-3, the Astros 8-5 over the Marlins. It was the Nationals 7-3 over the Rockies, the Athletics 5-2 over the Diamondbacks, the Angels 3-2 over the Cardinals, and 2 Pittsburgh at New York and Baltimore at Boston were both postponed due to rain. Turning to the WNBA, it's the final day of action before the league pauses for their All-Star weekend, and there's a terrific 6-game schedule on tap. The league-leading Minnesota Lynx head to Seattle to face the Storm in one of the marquee matchups of the night. Minnesota could also welcome back superstar Nafisa Collier, who is listed as probable to make her season debut after missing the opening months with injury. Out east, the defending champion New York Liberty host the Chicago Sky, while the Las Vegas Aces travel to Washington to meet the Mystics in a key game for playoff positioning. The late game features the Phoenix Mercury visiting the Los Angeles Sparks as both clubs look to build momentum heading into the break. Connecticut is at Indiana and Dallas travels to Portland then. The spotlight shifts to Chicago for the 2026 WNBA All-Star festivities. Friday night features the always entertaining Skills Challenge and three-point contest. Toronto Tempo guard Marina Mabre headlines the three-point field after leading the league in made threes this season. The weekend culminates Saturday night at the United Center, where Team Coop, captained by Hall of Famer Cynthia Cooper, faces Team Spoon, led by Teresa Weatherspoon. Fans will see many of the league's biggest stars on the floor, including Caitlin Clark, Aja Wilson, Brianna Stewart, Angel Reese, Paige Buchers, and Aaliyah Boston in one of the highlights of the WNBA calendar. That's your sports update for today. Hope you have a great day. Enjoy all the action from around the world of sports today, and get ready for the WNBA All-Star Weekend in Chicago.
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2: From Feature Story News in New Delhi, I'm Neha Punia. Tens of thousands of people have stayed camped out at a protest site in New Delhi for the third straight day, demanding the resignation of the country's education minister over an exam leak scandal. India's main opposition leader, Rahul Gandhi, was briefly detained during a protest outside the Prime Minister's residence on Tuesday, says he'll raise the issue in Parliament. Ishan Garg has more.
3: This is for the very first time since Prime Minister Modi became the Prime Minister in 2014 that a protest has risen up, which is rather broad-based. He's also faced protests in the past, especially the farmers' protests in 2023 and also the movement against a Citizenship Act back in 2020. But those were led by certain sects of the population. This one, analysts say, is a lot more broad-based, with many youngsters who are coming to these protests. They're not only talking about the medical exam paper leaks, but they're also talking about reforms in general. They're talking about how job opportunities are disappearing for many of them. They're also talking about how expensive education is becoming in private institutions.
2: U.S. Defense Secretary Pete Hegseth has told the Senate Appropriations Committee that the war in Iran has cost an estimated $37.5 billion so far, and he's asked Congress to approve $67 billion in additional military funding. The disclosure marks the first official updated cost figure since the early weeks of the conflict. Kate Fisher has more.
4: There are criticisms that this could be turning into what's called a forever war, which is something that both Secretary Hegseth and President Trump insisted it would not be. Pete Hegseth said himself that this money is needed to make up for critical shortfalls and to ensure that the military can have a strategic victory, which I think shows you that still the goal here is military victory, despite the fact that throughout this, Donald Trump has flip-flopped between that and trying to find a diplomatic way to end things. Democrats have been criticizing this, saying that this is not about needing more money, this is about poor planning.
2: New York City Mayor Zohran Mamdani has walked back his pledge and his campaign promise to arrest Israeli Prime Minister Benjamin Netanyahu on an international criminal court warrant. Andrew Whitman has more.
5: In a video posted to the mayor's official X account, Mamdani listed a minute's worth of allegations against Netanyahu and said he explored all the city's options for detaining him.
6: It is clear that we do not have the independent legal authority to enforce this warrant.
5: Mamdani then added a challenge.
6: The federal government, however, does, and I call on them to join the ICC and execute this warrant.
5: Netanyahu is expected to attend the UN General Assembly in September, prompting this from the mayor.
6: Benjamin Netanyahu is not welcome in New York City.
5: He didn't explain what that meant in relation to Netanyahu. In New York, I'm Andrew Whitman.
2: From bureaus worldwide, this is FSN.
7: With FSN Spotlight, I'm Simon Marks. Today and tomorrow, can the transatlantic relationship be salvaged, or has the damage become permanent? That's a real debate now among foreign policy analysts after President Donald Trump raised foundational questions about whether the US will remain committed to the NATO alliance. Today, an optimist, Dr. Alexandra de Hoop Scheffer, president of the German Marshall Fund and former advisor to NATO's Supreme Allied Commander.
8: The burden-sharing debate has been going on and on since the creation of NATO. The United States today is neither willing nor able to provide the same level of leadership and capabilities, while Europeans are at the same time reevaluating the strategic cost of their over-reliance on the United States. What I'm seeing is many taboos have fallen. Europeans are seriously stepping up on their defense. The strategic debates across all European countries have fundamentally changed. And so allies are finally engaging in the hard conversations they have long avoided, instead of hiding behind the comforting rhetoric of shared values.
7: She spoke to Foreign Policy magazine. Tomorrow, we'll hear from a pessimist who thinks that the damage to the NATO alliance is irreversible. With FSN Spotlight, I'm Simon Marks.
2: The main news again. Thousands are still camped at a protest site in New Delhi demanding the resignation of the country's education minister over an exam leak scandal. India's main opposition leader, who was briefly detained during a protest, says he'll raise the issue in parliament. US Defense Secretary Pete Hegseth has told the Senate that the war in Iran has cost an estimated $37.5 billion so far and has asked Congress to approve $67 billion in additional funding. And that is the latest feature story news. Neha Punia reporting.
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3: Here's your Environment Canada forecast for Fredericton, Oromocto, and the Capital Region. A developing weather system will bring a wet start to Wednesday before conditions gradually improve later Thursday. Wednesday, expect cloudy skies with periods of rain developing through the morning with a chance of a few embedded thunderstorms. Expect a damp and humid day with a high near 22 degrees. Rainfall may be locally heavy at times before easing later in the day. Wednesday night looks like mostly cloudy skies with a 60% chance of showers or drizzle, especially during the evening. Areas of fog are possible overnight. Low of 15 degrees. Looking to Thursday, any leftover morning showers or an isolated thunderstorm will end, giving way to a mix of sun and cloud through the afternoon. It will become warmer and less humid, with a high of 24 to 25 degrees. And Thursday night, clear skies and comfortable conditions return with a low near 11 degrees. That's your Environment Canada forecast for Fredericton, Oromocto, and the Capital Region. Have a great Wednesday and enjoy the improving weather as we head into Thursday.
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1: 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Right on.

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4: Here's your Environment Canada forecast for Fredericton, Oromocto, and the Capital Region. A developing weather system will bring a wet start to Wednesday before conditions gradually improve later Thursday. Wednesday, expect cloudy skies with periods of rain developing through the morning with a chance of a few embedded thunderstorms. Expect a damp and humid day with a high near 22 degrees. Rainfall may be locally heavy at times before easing later in the day. Wednesday night looks like mostly cloudy skies with a 60% chance of showers or drizzle, especially during the evening. Areas of fog are possible overnight. Low of 15 degrees. Looking to Thursday, any leftover morning showers or an isolated thunderstorm will end, giving way to a mix of sun and cloud through the afternoon. It will become warmer and less humid, with a high of 24 to 25 degrees. And Thursday night, clear skies and comfortable conditions return with a low near 11 degrees. That's your Environment Canada forecast for Fredericton, Oromocto, and the Capital Region. Have a great Wednesday and enjoy the improving weather as we head into Thursday.
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7: I'm Dave Johnson. Thanks for joining us for the Best in Blues on Blues Deluxe for the week of July 20th, 2026, sponsored by Bath Planet. This time another track from Albert Castiglia's brand new album. Matthew Patrick has new music for us as well. Classic work from Doyle Bramall, accompanied by early Stevie Ray Vaughan and Double Trouble. Texas' own Lance and Leo will be our Blue Bloods guest this time. Some ancient Wishbone Ash all the way back from 1972. And even farther back is music from the Grateful Dead from the brand new collection, Fillmore Auditorium, San Francisco, California, July 3rd, 1966. A couple of tracks from that new collection and some of the double CD and three LP sets to give away courtesy of Dead.net. All that and more coming up this time on Blues Deluxe. We begin with live music from George Thorogood and the Destroyers.

I could sure use some of Albert Castiglia's energy from that track. His new album is Grits and Glory, and of course a great cover of Your Blues on Blues Deluxe, and live music from George Thorogood and the Destroyers. Their new album is The Baddest Show on Earth, Greatest Hits Live. There they are working in Boston in 1982 with a great version of Move It On Over. I'm Dave Johnson with the Best in Blues every week here on Blues Deluxe. Matthew Patrick has a brand new album called Red River. Wonder who this is for. It's called No Time for Kings.

0: Back to the 60s for music from David Ruffin and the Temptations, the definitive collection in particular we took that from. Of course, I Know I'm Losing You. And Doyle Bramall Sr., when he was working with Stevie Ray Vaughan and Double Trouble, before they were known as Stevie Ray Vaughan and Double Trouble back in 1981, and a song that Doyle Bramall himself wrote, Too Sorry, from his album Bird Nest on the Ground, and Matthew Patrick from his latest effort called Red River and No Time for Kings. I'm Dave Johnson with the Best in Blues. This is Blues Deluxe.
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0: It's Blue Bloods time on Blues Deluxe. 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This week, our Blue Bloods guest has Texas roots. That would be Lance and Leah. Their new album is entitled Blues for Breakfast. Here's a nice rock and blues track called Blues Man.

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Find the band's track. 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When we first got a hold of the brand new Grateful Dead release, Fillmore Auditorium, San Francisco, California, July 3rd, 1966. Whoa, 60 years ago, I thought, you know, the sound's probably not going to be very good, is it? The audio won't be that great. Well, I'm happy to be wrong. It's phenomenally good considering it's 60 years ago that this was recorded. Certainly one of their earliest live recordings that we know of. Again, it's the Grateful Dead, Fillmore Auditorium, San Francisco, California, July 3rd, 1966. Available on a double CD and a 3LP set. And we have a couple of tracks here. And of course, in your early days, you don't necessarily have a lot of material written already, although there are a number of original tracks in this collection. I thought we'd listen to a couple of nice cover versions, beginning with Ron Pigpen McKernan on the vocals for Big Boss Man.

0: Not a huge audience back then, but it was 60 years ago. The Grateful Dead on Blues Deluxe. Music from the brand new collection, Fillmore Auditorium, San Francisco, California, July 3rd, 1966. Sounding pretty good back then, too. It's a double CD and three LP collection, and we listened to a couple of nice tracks there. Of course, covers, Don't Mess Up a Good Thing. Phil Lesh and Bob Weir handling the vocals on that one, and then Ron Pigpen McKernan and the band's cover of Big Boss Man. Those two tracks and many more especially fine good ones are on this brand new collection. It's Fillmore Auditorium, San Francisco, California, July 3rd, 1966. And courtesy of Dead.net, we've got some of the double CD sets and a couple of the three LP sets to give away. If you'd like to get in on the contest, maybe win something, grab a postcard, or put a 3x5 card into an envelope. Jot down clearly and carefully, please, your name, your address. Tell us where you hear Blues Deluxe each week. And we'll make it very simple this time. Just put down Fillmore Auditorium, 1966. 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And the very best of luck. I'm Dave Johnson with the Best in Blues. 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
0: With Blues for Everyone, every week, I'm Dave Johnson with the Best in Blues on Blues Deluxe. Jovan Webb's new album is entitled Son of a Sinner. Here is Pull 'Em In. Down at the

0: The band is Spirit, from the collection Time Circle, 1968 through 1972, and All the Same. And Jovan Webb has a new album called Son of a Sinner, and we heard Pull 'Em In. I'm Dave Johnson with the Best in Blues. This is Blues Deluxe.
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0: To complete this week's edition of Blues Deluxe, we turn to the music of P.K. Mayo. He has a new double CD collection entitled All Before Yesterday, covering music from a number of decades of his recordings. Here is P.K. Mayo and Road of Love.

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1: Seems like a great place to be, the Road of Love, in your show this time with the music of P.K. Mayo from his new double CD collection, All Before Yesterday and Road of Love. And that is going to do it for us because we're out of time. Back next week with more of the best in blues. Please be sure and be tuned in then. Thanks for listening this time. 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
2: Good day. Here's a look at some of the top stories making news across New Brunswick and Atlantic Canada. The possibility of new U.S. tariffs on Canadian exports continues to be closely watched by businesses across New Brunswick. Industry leaders are expressing concern that additional trade measures could affect manufacturers, forestry operations, and seafood exporters, all of which play a significant role in the province's economy. Government officials say they're monitoring developments and remain in contact with federal trade representatives as negotiations continue. The province of New Brunswick continues to monitor wildfire conditions as the summer season progresses. While recent rainfall has helped reduce fire danger in many regions, forestry officials are reminding residents and visitors to remain cautious with outdoor fires and to check daily restrictions before burning. With warmer temperatures expected to continue through the week, fire prevention remains a priority. Healthcare remains a major focus across the province as regional health authorities continue recruiting physicians, nurses, and other frontline professionals. Provincial officials say improving access to primary care and reducing surgical wait times remain among the government's highest priorities heading into the second half of the year. In Charlotte County, tourism operators are reporting a strong summer season. Communities including St. Stephen, St. Andrews, St. George, and Campobello Island continue to welcome visitors drawn by coastal attractions, festivals, local businesses, and Bay of Fundy experiences. Business owners say steady visitor traffic is providing an important boost to the local economy during the peak travel season. Local municipalities are also reminding residents to stay hydrated and exercise caution during periods of warm weather. Officials encourage people to check on elderly neighbors and family members, never leave children or pets unattended in vehicles, and follow local advisories if heat and humidity increase over the coming days. And finally, summer events continue across New Brunswick this week with community festivals, outdoor concerts, farmers markets, and sporting events drawing residents and tourists alike. Organizers are encouraging everyone to support local vendors and businesses while enjoying everything communities across the province have to offer. That's your New Brunswick and Atlantic Canada news for this Wednesday, July 22nd. My name is Bill Oxley, and now you're up to date. Ooh.
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3: Here's your Environment Canada forecast for Fredericton, Oromocto, and the Capital Region. A developing weather system will bring a wet start to Wednesday before conditions gradually improve later Thursday. Wednesday, expect cloudy skies with periods of rain developing through the morning with a chance of a few embedded thunderstorms. Expect a damp and humid day with a high near 22 degrees. Rainfall may be locally heavy at times before easing later in the day. Wednesday night looks like mostly cloudy skies with a 60% chance of showers or drizzle, especially during the evening. Areas of fog are possible overnight, low of 15 degrees. Looking to Thursday, any leftover morning showers or an isolated thunderstorm will end, giving way to a mix of sun and cloud through the afternoon. It will become warmer and less humid, with a high of 24 to 25 degrees. And Thursday night, clear skies and comfortable conditions return with a low near 11 degrees. That's your Environment Canada forecast for Fredericton, Oromocto, and the Capital Region. Have a great Wednesday and enjoy the improving weather as we head into Thursday.
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2: Good day. Here's a look at some of the top stories making news across New Brunswick and Atlantic Canada. The possibility of new U.S. tariffs on Canadian exports continues to be closely watched by businesses across New Brunswick. Industry leaders are expressing concern that additional trade measures could affect manufacturers, forestry operations, and seafood exporters, all of which play a significant role in the province's economy. Government officials say they're monitoring developments and remain in contact with federal trade representatives as negotiations continue. The province of New Brunswick continues to monitor wildfire conditions as the summer season progresses. While recent rainfall has helped reduce fire danger in many regions, forestry officials are reminding residents and visitors to remain cautious with outdoor fires and to check daily restrictions before burning. With warmer temperatures expected to continue through the week, fire prevention remains a priority. Healthcare remains a major focus across the province as regional health authorities continue recruiting physicians, nurses, and other frontline professionals. Provincial officials say improving access to primary care and reducing surgical wait times remain among the government's highest priorities heading into the second half of the year. In Charlotte County, tourism operators are reporting a strong summer season. Communities including St. Stephen, St. Andrews, St. George, and Campobello Island continue to welcome visitors drawn by coastal attractions, festivals, local businesses, and Bay of Fundy experiences. Business owners say steady visitor traffic is providing an important boost to the local economy during the peak travel season. Local municipalities are also reminding residents to stay hydrated and exercise caution during periods of warm weather. Officials encourage people to check on elderly neighbors and family members, never leave children or pets unattended in vehicles, and follow local advisories if heat and humidity increase over the coming days. And finally, summer events continue across New Brunswick this week with community festivals, outdoor concerts, farmers markets, and sporting events drawing residents and tourists alike. Organizers are encouraging everyone to support local vendors and businesses while enjoying everything communities across the province have to offer. That's your New Brunswick and Atlantic Canada news for this Wednesday, July 22nd. My name is Bill Oxley, and now you're up to date.
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Delhi, St. Mary's Reserve. 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My reservation as I look into your eyes.

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4: Here's your Environment Canada forecast for Fredericton, Oromocto, and the Capital Region. A developing weather system will bring a wet start to Wednesday before conditions gradually improve later Thursday. Wednesday, expect cloudy skies with periods of rain developing through the morning with a chance of a few embedded thunderstorms. Expect a damp and humid day with a high near 22 degrees. Rainfall may be locally heavy at times before easing later in the day. Wednesday night looks like mostly cloudy skies with a 60% chance of showers or drizzle, especially during the evening. Areas of fog are possible overnight. Low of 15 degrees. Looking to Thursday, any leftover morning showers or an isolated thunderstorm will end, giving way to a mix of sun and cloud through the afternoon. It will become warmer and less humid, with a high of 24 to 25 degrees. And Thursday night, clear skies and comfortable conditions return with a low near 11 degrees. That's your Environment Canada forecast for Fredericton, Oromocto, and the Capital Region. Have a great Wednesday and enjoy the improving weather as we head into Thursday.
5: Today is Wednesday, July 22nd, and here are a few of the stories from around the world of sports. It was another busy night around the major leagues, with a full 15-game schedule highlighted by some big offensive performances and a few dramatic finishes. The Cleveland Guardians stole the show, crushing the Minnesota Twins 13-4. Cleveland launched 7 home runs, with rookies Petey Halpin and Rhys Hoskins each going deep twice in one of the club's biggest offensive outbursts of the season. In Philadelphia, the Phillies knocked off the Dodgers 10-7. Treya Turner had a monster night, belting a pair of home runs and driving in 5 runs as Philadelphia handed Los Angeles another tough loss. The New York Yankees got 2 home runs from Jazz Chisholm Jr. in an 8-5 victory over the Pittsburgh Pirates, while the Seattle Mariners blanked the Cincinnati Reds 8-0 behind 6 shutout innings from George Kirby and a grand slam from Cal Raleigh. The Tampa Bay Rays defeated the Toronto Blue Jays 7-1, getting home runs from Victor Mesa Jr., Cedric Mullins, and Nick Fortes to snap a 5-game losing streak. And in Chicago, the Detroit Tigers outlasted the Cubs 8-6 in 10 innings, while the Kansas City Royals earned a dramatic walk-off win over the San Francisco Giants 4-3. In other games from around the league, it was the Braves 3-2 over the Padres, the Brewers 8-3 over the Mets. The White Sox beat the Rangers 10-3, the Astros 8-5 over the Marlins. It was the Nationals 7-3 over the Rockies, the Athletics 5-2 over the Diamondbacks, the Angels 3-2 over the Cardinals, and 2 Pittsburgh at New York and Baltimore at Boston were both postponed due to rain. Turning to the WNBA, it's the final day of action before the league pauses for their All-Star weekend, and there's a terrific 6-game schedule on tap. The league-leading Minnesota Lynx head to Seattle to face the Storm in one of the marquee matchups of the night. Minnesota could also welcome back superstar Nafisa Collier, who is listed as probable to make her season debut after missing the opening months with injury. Out east, the defending champion New York Liberty host the Chicago Sky, while the Las Vegas Aces travel to Washington to meet the Mystics in a key game for playoff positioning. The late game features the Phoenix Mercury visiting the Los Angeles Sparks as both clubs look to build momentum heading into the break. Connecticut is at Indiana and Dallas travels to Portland then. The spotlight shifts to Chicago for the 2026 WNBA All-Star festivities. Friday night features the always entertaining skills challenge and three-point contest. Toronto Tempo guard Marina Mabre headlines the three-point field after leading the league in made threes this season. The weekend culminates Saturday night at the United Center, where Team Coop, captained by Hall of Famer Cynthia Cooper, faces Team Spoon, led by Teresa Weatherspoon. Fans will see many of the league's biggest stars on the floor, including Caitlin Clark, Aja Wilson, Brianna Stewart, Angel Reese, Paige Buchers, and Aaliyah Boston in one of the highlights of the WNBA calendar. That's your sports update for today. Hope you have a great day. Enjoy all the action from around the world of sports today and get ready for the WNBA All-Star Weekend in Chicago.
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2: Good day. Here's a look at some of the top stories making news across New Brunswick and Atlantic Canada. The possibility of new U.S. tariffs on Canadian exports continues to be closely watched by businesses across New Brunswick. Industry leaders are expressing concern that additional trade measures could affect manufacturers, forestry operations, and seafood exporters, all of which play a significant role in the province's economy. Government officials say they're monitoring developments and remain in contact with federal trade representatives as negotiations continue. The province of New Brunswick continues to monitor wildfire conditions as the summer season progresses. While recent rainfall has helped reduce fire danger in many regions, forestry officials are reminding residents and visitors to remain cautious with outdoor fires and to check daily restrictions before burning. With warmer temperatures expected to continue through the week, fire prevention remains a priority. Healthcare remains a major focus across the province as regional health authorities continue recruiting physicians, nurses, and other frontline professionals. Provincial officials say improving access to primary care and reducing surgical wait times remain among the government's highest priorities heading into the second half of the year. In Charlotte County, tourism operators are reporting a strong summer season. Communities including St. Stephen, St. Andrews, St. George, and Campobello Island continue to welcome visitors drawn by coastal attractions, festivals, local businesses, and Bay of Fundy experiences. Business owners say steady visitor traffic is providing an important boost to the local economy during the peak travel season. Local municipalities are also reminding residents to stay hydrated and exercise caution during periods of warm weather. Officials encourage people to check on elderly neighbors and family members, never leave children or pets unattended in vehicles, and follow local advisories if heat and humidity increase over the coming days. And finally, summer events continue across New Brunswick this week with community festivals, outdoor concerts, farmers markets, and sporting events drawing residents and tourists alike. Organizers are encouraging everyone to support local vendors and businesses while enjoying everything communities across the province have to offer. That's your New Brunswick and Atlantic Canada news for this Wednesday, July 22nd. My name is Bill Oxley, and now you're up to date.
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0: Thank you very much. Good afternoon, everybody. Please welcome to the bandstand the vocalists in the band, John Mays, Don Tyler Watson, and Chuck Jackson.
1: 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This is Curtis Salgado. 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That's right. Where blues is brain food for your soul, baby. You got to check it in. 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
2: Here's your Environment Canada forecast for Fredericton, Oromocto, and the Capital Region. A developing weather system will bring a wet start to Wednesday before conditions gradually improve later Thursday. Wednesday, expect cloudy skies with periods of rain developing through the morning with a chance of a few embedded thunderstorms. Expect a damp and humid day with a high near 22 degrees. Rainfall may be locally heavy at times before easing later in the day. Wednesday night looks like mostly cloudy skies with a 60% chance of showers or drizzle, especially during the evening. Areas of fog are possible overnight. Low of 15 degrees. Looking to Thursday, any leftover morning showers or an isolated thunderstorm will end, giving way to a mix of sun and cloud through the afternoon. It will become warmer and less humid, with a high of 24 to 25 degrees. And Thursday night, clear skies and comfortable conditions return with a low near 11 degrees. That's your Environment Canada forecast for Fredericton, Oromocto, and the Capital Region. Have a great Wednesday and enjoy the improving weather as we head into Thursday.
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2: Good day. Here's a look at some of the top stories making news across New Brunswick and Atlantic Canada. The possibility of new U.S. tariffs on Canadian exports continues to be closely watched by businesses across New Brunswick. Industry leaders are expressing concern that additional trade measures could affect manufacturers, forestry operations, and seafood exporters, all of which play a significant role in the province's economy. Government officials say they're monitoring developments and remain in contact with federal trade representatives as negotiations continue. The province of New Brunswick continues to monitor wildfire conditions as the summer season progresses. While recent rainfall has helped reduce fire danger in many regions, forestry officials are reminding residents and visitors to remain cautious with outdoor fires and to check daily restrictions before burning. With warmer temperatures expected to continue through the week, fire prevention remains a priority. Healthcare remains a major focus across the province as regional health authorities continue recruiting physicians, nurses, and other frontline professionals. Provincial officials say improving access to primary care and reducing surgical wait times remain among the government's highest priorities heading into the second half of the year. In Charlotte County, tourism operators are reporting a strong summer season. Communities including St. Stephen, St. Andrews, St. George, and Campobello Island continue to welcome visitors drawn by coastal attractions, festivals, local businesses, and Bay of Fundy experiences. Business owners say steady visitor traffic is providing an important boost to the local economy during the peak travel season. Local municipalities are also reminding residents to stay hydrated and exercise caution during periods of warm weather. Officials encourage people to check on elderly neighbors and family members, never leave children or pets unattended in vehicles, and follow local advisories if heat and humidity increase over the coming days. And finally, summer events continue across New Brunswick this week with community festivals, outdoor concerts, farmers markets, and sporting events drawing residents and tourists alike. Organizers are encouraging everyone to support local vendors and businesses while enjoying everything communities across the province have to offer. That's your New Brunswick and Atlantic Canada news for this Wednesday, July 22nd. My name is Bill Oxley, and now you're up to date.
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0: Here's your Environment Canada forecast for Fredericton, Oromocto, and the Capital Region. A developing weather system that brought a wet start to Wednesday will see conditions gradually improve overnight and into Thursday. Wednesday night looks like mostly cloudy skies with a 60% chance of showers or drizzle, especially during the evening. Areas of fog are possible overnight, low of 15 degrees. Looking to Thursday, any leftover morning showers or an isolated thunderstorm will end, giving way to a mix of sun and cloud through the afternoon. It will become warmer and less humid, with a high of 24 to 25 degrees. And Thursday night, clear skies and comfortable conditions return with a low near 11 degrees. That's your Environment Canada forecast for Fredericton, Oromocto, and the Capital Region. Have a great Wednesday and enjoy the improving weather as we head into Thursday.
1: 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Grass and spark. Long ago, grass and spark were walking along. Eventually, they came to a little brook. Spark said to grass, "How can we walk across the brook?" Grass told him, "I'll lie across so that you can go across." Spark said to him, "If I fall in, I'll go out completely." Grass told him, "You wouldn't fall in. Come, you better go across now." And so Spark started to scamper across. When he came to the middle, he said to Grass, "This swings nicely. Here I will stay swinging." Then indeed grass broke. He burned apart. Spark fell into the water. Then indeed he went out, and grass was broken. Nearby, a rabbit was sitting under a tree, watching them and listening to them going on. And he laughed so hard that his stomach broke. He said to a man who was going by, "Can you please help me? My stomach split when I was laughing." Then the man took him to the shoemaker's to get him sewn up. The shoemaker said to the rabbit, "Don't make fun of anyone again. You'll do yourself more harm." That's the end of the story.
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2: Good day. Here's a look at some of the top stories making news across New Brunswick and Atlantic Canada. The possibility of new U.S. tariffs on Canadian exports continues to be closely watched by businesses across New Brunswick. Industry leaders are expressing concern that additional trade measures could affect manufacturers, forestry operations, and seafood exporters, all of which play a significant role in the province's economy. Government officials say they're monitoring developments and remain in contact with federal trade representatives as negotiations continue. The province of New Brunswick continues to monitor wildfire conditions as the summer season progresses. While recent rainfall has helped reduce fire danger in many regions, forestry officials are reminding residents and visitors to remain cautious with outdoor fires and to check daily restrictions before burning. With warmer temperatures expected to continue through the week, fire prevention remains a priority. Healthcare remains a major focus across the province as regional health authorities continue recruiting physicians, nurses, and other frontline professionals. Provincial officials say improving access to primary care and reducing surgical wait times remain among the government's highest priorities heading into the second half of the year. In Charlotte County, tourism operators are reporting a strong summer season. Communities including St. Stephen, St. Andrews, St. George, and Campobello Island continue to welcome visitors drawn by coastal attractions, festivals, local businesses, and Bay of Fundy experiences. Business owners say steady visitor traffic is providing an important boost to the local economy during the peak travel season. Local municipalities are also reminding residents to stay hydrated and exercise caution during periods of warm weather. Officials encourage people to check on elderly neighbors and family members, never leave children or pets unattended in vehicles, and follow local advisories if heat and humidity increase over the coming days. And finally, summer events continue across New Brunswick this week with community festivals, outdoor concerts, farmers markets, and sporting events drawing residents and tourists alike. Organizers are encouraging everyone to support local vendors and businesses while enjoying everything communities across the province have to offer. That's your New Brunswick and Atlantic Canada news for this Wednesday, July 22nd. My name is Bill Oxley, and now you're up to date.
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2: Here's your Environment Canada forecast for Fredericton, Oromocto, and the Capital Region. A developing weather system that brought a wet start to Wednesday will see conditions gradually improve overnight and into Thursday. Wednesday night looks like mostly cloudy skies with a 60% chance of showers or drizzle, especially during the evening. Areas of fog are possible overnight, low of 15 degrees. Looking to Thursday, any leftover morning showers or an isolated thunderstorm will end, giving way to a mix of sun and cloud through the afternoon. It will become warmer and less humid, with a high of 24 to 25 degrees. And Thursday night, clear skies and comfortable conditions return with a low near 11 degrees. That's your Environment Canada forecast for Fredericton, Oromocto, and the Capital Region. Have a great Wednesday and enjoy the improving weather as we head into Thursday.
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0: Hello, this is Victor Wainwright, and for the best of the blues, keep it tuned into one of my favorite stations, 95.7 The Wolf, Fredericton's only home of the blues.
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1: Good day. Here's a look at some of the top stories making news across New Brunswick and Atlantic Canada. The possibility of new U.S. tariffs on Canadian exports continues to be closely watched by businesses across New Brunswick. Industry leaders are expressing concern that additional trade measures could affect manufacturers, forestry operations, and seafood exporters, all of which play a significant role in the province's economy. Government officials say they're monitoring developments and remain in contact with federal trade representatives as negotiations continue. The province of New Brunswick continues to monitor wildfire conditions as the summer season progresses. While recent rainfall has helped reduce fire danger in many regions, forestry officials are reminding residents and visitors to remain cautious with outdoor fires and to check daily restrictions before burning. With warmer temperatures expected to continue through the week, fire prevention remains a priority. Healthcare remains a major focus across the province as regional health authorities continue recruiting physicians, nurses, and other frontline professionals. Provincial officials say improving access to primary care and reducing surgical wait times remain among the government's highest priorities heading into the second half of the year. In Charlotte County, tourism operators are reporting a strong summer season. Communities including St. Stephen, St. Andrews, St. George, and Campobello Island continue to welcome visitors drawn by coastal attractions, festivals, local businesses, and Bay of Fundy experiences. Business owners say steady visitor traffic is providing an important boost to the local economy during the peak travel season. Local municipalities are also reminding residents to stay hydrated and exercise caution during periods of warm weather. Officials encourage people to check on elderly neighbors and family members, never leave children or pets unattended in vehicles, and follow local advisories if heat and humidity increase over the coming days. And finally, summer events continue across New Brunswick this week with community festivals, outdoor concerts, farmers markets, and sporting events drawing residents and tourists alike. Organizers are encouraging everyone to support local vendors and businesses while enjoying everything communities across the province have to offer. That's your New Brunswick and Atlantic Canada news for this Wednesday, July 22nd. My name is Bill Oxley, and now you're up to date.
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it's all in your head. It's rigged there by suits, and I don't mean feds. He says that somewhere out there online is a place you can go where you can get outside. He's on the tour almost every night. Just look for God, 1469. He probably won't answer, but that's just his style.

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8: Here's your Environment Canada forecast for Fredericton, Oromocto, and the Capital Region. A developing weather system that brought a wet start to Wednesday will see conditions gradually improve overnight and into Thursday. Wednesday night looks like mostly cloudy skies with a 60% chance of showers or drizzle, especially during the evening. Areas of fog are possible overnight, low of 15 degrees. Looking to Thursday, any leftover morning showers or an isolated thunderstorm will end, giving way to a mix of sun and cloud through the afternoon. It will become warmer and less humid, with a high of 24 to 25 degrees. And Thursday night, clear skies and comfortable conditions return with a low near 11 degrees. That's your Environment Canada forecast for Fredericton, Oromocto, and the Capital Region. Have a great Wednesday and enjoy the improving weather as we head into Thursday.
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2: Here's your Environment Canada forecast for Fredericton, Oromocto, and the Capital Region. A developing weather system that brought a wet start to Wednesday will see conditions gradually improve overnight and into Thursday. Wednesday night looks like mostly cloudy skies with a 60% chance of showers or drizzle, especially during the evening. Areas of fog are possible overnight, low of 15 degrees. Looking to Thursday, any leftover morning showers or an isolated thunderstorm will end, giving way to a mix of sun and cloud through the afternoon. It will become warmer and less humid, with a high of 24 to 25 degrees. And Thursday night, clear skies and comfortable conditions return with a low near 11 degrees. That's your Environment Canada forecast for Fredericton, Oromocto, and the Capital Region. Have a great Wednesday and enjoy the improving weather as we head into Thursday.
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1: 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Life adds up fast. That's why keeping track of your money and managing it wisely helps you get the most out of every dollar. 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
7: Hey, Ed, it's Chief.
8: Oh, man, that's Lonnie Brooks.
7: Yes,
8: Lonnie
7: it is.
8: Lonnie Brooks, how you doing, man?
7: I'm doing fine, man.
8: It's good to see you. You still look good.
7: Well, thank you.
8: Guess what? You can still cook, too, man.
7: Look, it's been 40 years we've been friends. 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

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That's right, where blues is brain food for your soul, baby. 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
3: Here's your Environment Canada forecast for Fredericton, Oromocto, and the Capital Region. A developing weather system that brought a wet start to Wednesday will see conditions gradually improve overnight and into Thursday. Wednesday night looks like mostly cloudy skies with a 60% chance of showers or drizzle, especially during the evening. Areas of fog are possible overnight. Low of 15 degrees. Looking to Thursday, any leftover morning showers or an isolated thunderstorm will end, giving way to a mix of sun and cloud through the afternoon. It will become warmer and less humid, with a high of 24 to 25 degrees. And Thursday night, clear skies and comfortable conditions return with a low near 11 degrees. That's your Environment Canada forecast for Fredericton, Oromocto, and the Capital Region. Have a great Wednesday and enjoy the improving weather as we head into Thursday.
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3: Here's your Environment Canada forecast for Fredericton, Oromocto, and the Capital Region. A developing weather system that brought a wet start to Wednesday will see conditions gradually improve overnight and into Thursday. Wednesday night looks like mostly cloudy skies with a 60% chance of showers or drizzle, especially during the evening. Areas of fog are possible overnight, low of 15 degrees. Looking to Thursday, any leftover morning showers or an isolated thunderstorm will end, giving way to a mix of sun and cloud through the afternoon. It will become warmer and less humid, with a high of 24 to 25 degrees. And Thursday night, clear skies and comfortable conditions return with a low near 11 degrees. That's your Environment Canada forecast for Fredericton, Oromocto, and the Capital Region. Have a great Wednesday and enjoy the improving weather as we head into Thursday.
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